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12: 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Welcome, Sudesh.
5: Thank you. Thank you. Good morning and good afternoon, good evening. Whenever, at any time that you're listening to this, thanks for having me.
12: Absolutely. Sudesh, could you share your background with our audience so that they get to know how's your journey in Hong Kong?
5: So maybe before we even start in Hong Kong, let's start since day zero.
13: Yes, sure. Of course.
5: How fun is that? So born in Malaysia,
12: mm-hmm.
5: from a typical traditional Indian family.
12: Right.
5: Which means there's only three professions that would put food on the plate.
13: Let me guess, doctor.
5: Yes. Second one?
13: Engineers.
5: Yes. And the third one?
12: Banking.
5: Law.
13: Law. Okay.
5: So you see, every Indian or brown-skinned person like me would be either a doctor, would be a lawyer, or would be doing IT and engineering.
12: Right. Yeah.
5: So I cannot stand the look of blood.
12: Mm-hmm.
5: I cannot read. I don't like reading. So I took the easiest way out, engineering.
12: Okay.
5: So
12: okay.
5: I'm an electronics engineer. I graduated back in Malaysia in 1999, long, long time ago.
13: Mm-hmm.
5: And I went into the typical engineering fashion, work in a factory.
12: Oh.
5: And my first job was making mobile phones.
13: Wow.
12: Okay.
13: Very traditional.
5: Very, very traditional. Yeah. And back in the days where, I think you don't even know that brand now, and I can't say that brand on air now, but that brand is gone.
13: Oh.
12: Okay, then I think you can say it.
5: So it was Ericsson.
13: Oh. Of course. I did have a Sony Ericsson's phone.
5: And I was there even before it became Sony Ericsson. It was still Ericsson.
13: Wow.
5: Then you went to Sony Ericsson.
13: I see.
5: And it disappeared.
12: Okay.
5: So it was a long time. And then, but that career moved me to different industries. I went into tire production. I was getting into tobacco production. And I moved to banking. Random.
12: It's such a drastic change.
13: Yeah.
5: Random.
13: What made that change?
5: And I moved into banking, and that was the one that brought me to Hong Kong in 2007 with the bank. And from banking, I went into another bank. And then guess what? I went into insurance, into customer service, customer experience. And then I went into healthcare.
12: What?
5: And now I'm back in insurance, but I'm not selling insurance.
13: Right.
5: I'm doing inclusion.
12: Very interesting journey.
5: Even though it looks different, but there's a similar threat here.
13: Yeah.
12: Right.
5: And the threat is change.
12: Oh.
5: The ability to change from one to another.
12: Of course. Yeah.
5: But there's also, what is it that you're changing?
12: Mm-hmm.
13: Mm.
5: Back in the manufacturing days, you were changing processes and technology and innovation. You went into banking, you're making banking easy for customers. Mm-hmm. You're changing the processes. And you went into insurance, the same thing. And healthcare, making healthcare more accessible. So you're changing healthcare.
12: Mm-hmm.
13: Right.
5: And now, inclusion, I'm changing people's mindsets.
13: One follow-up question for me. So was it all happened by chance or was it planned? How did it all happen?
5: I would love to say it was planned completely since day one. You know, I knew what I was getting into. But it was always been by chance. One of the things I like to tell people is do not be afraid of making that first move into something that you don't know.
13: Have the courage to take the plunge.
5: Moving into something that you don't know means your brain opens up to learn quickly. You are forced to learn.
13: Yeah.
5: You're forced to adapt because you want to get that salary to pay your bill.
13: Yeah. That's a very big motivation.
12: Yes.
5: Going into a company where you already know the stuff, you become complacent and lazy. So when you move into a place where you don't know, you grow so differently.
13: Mm.
5: And that's what I like to tell people. Go to different industries. Do different things when you have a chance.
12: I think you have very wisely put your career transitions along the way. You mentioned change a lot. I think what's inspiring is you do not only change career, but you also change the country, the places where you worked. So have you encountered any challenges as ethnic minority starting your new life and new career in a new place?
5: Always. Because
12: I assume
5: there's a lack of understanding and a lack of appreciation of difference in any of these places. Growing up in Malaysia wasn't easy.
12: Mm-hmm.
5: And when you look like me and you talk like me, it is already putting a different pressure.
12: Yes.
5: We were already minorities growing up in Malaysia.
12: Mm-hmm. Exactly.
5: We were already minorities. Yes. Which means you need to work 10 times harder than everyone else.
13: To prove yourself.
5: To prove yourself.
13: Yeah.
5: Just to be equal.
12: Mm-hmm. Mm.
5: So your starting point is already lower than everyone else.
13: Right.
5: So when you are trained that way, you think a bit differently. You want to always move forward 10 times ahead just to be equal. So maybe that is the one that kind of forced me and my family to look at the world a bit differently.

0: that everything is an opportunity.
1: No,
0: what is the worst that can happen?
2: Yeah.
0: Go and try everything. So moving into Hong Kong, did I have similar experiences? Of course. Hong Kong back like 20 years ago was a very different Hong Kong to it now.
2: Tell us the audience, what was it like back in 20 years ago in Hong Kong? And what are the key challenges that you faced when you first arrived?
0: Again, there was a lot of ignorance and lack of understanding of people who look different.
1: Mm-hmm.
0: Maybe it came from fear. If I don't know what to say to you, I don't know how to talk to you, I'd rather stay away from you.
1: Yes.
2: I'd rather avoid and run away.
0: Second is the conception of what people perceive that community is, thanks to media.
1: Mm-hmm.
2: Oh, yeah.
0: Media is the bad boy here.
1: Yeah.
0: They have negatively portrayed a lot of communities and put that perception that they are like that.
1: Yeah, stereotype and stigma. Yeah.
0: And it's not just Hong Kong. Look at Hollywood.
2: Yeah, true.
0: Look at Hollywood.
1: Yep.
0: In any horror movie or any slasher movie, where there'll be seven or eight people of all different backgrounds, who will die first?
1: The colored.
0: And who will win? And who will be the final hero?
1: The white.
0: The white guy. So when you stereotype it that way throughout every...
2: As in years, right?
0: Movie decades.
2: Not just months, like decades.
0: Decades. Yeah. And you kind of set the tone. The third I blame is our family and our parents. I blame our parents. I blame our grandparents because they tell us that community is bad.
2: Don't go in, right? It's dangerous. Stay away.
0: Stay away. They are like that. They will pick up your bags or they will do this to you or they are smelly or whatever it is. So when you have this preconceived notion, that's what happens.
1: Yeah. So over like the past nearly 20 years of experience, did you encounter something otherwise?
0: On a positive note?
1: Yep.
0: Lots.
1: Mm-hmm.
0: Hong Kong people have realized one thing. Whilst we are very close, our mobile phone in the front, working and not listening to others, we are actually very nice people.
1: Mm-hmm. They are.
0: Hong Kong people are really nice people.
1: Mm-hmm.
0: If you give that opportunity and the time to learn more from them, you'll be surprised what you find out.
1: Absolutely.
0: So I had a lot of amazing experiences from my neighborhood where I live now. I live in North Point. It is a truly local community.
2: Yes.
0: Everyone in my floor, in my building, knows my kids and plays with my kids. My kids get birthday gifts from other neighbors.
2: Wow, how wonderful.
0: My front neighbor, we exchange food and snacks during celebrations.
2: Wow.
0: And in fact, when any delivery comes to the house and I'm not at home, my neighbor comes and picks up the stuff and keeps it in her house.
1: Wow.
2: We don't often see that nowadays.
1: No, not really.
0: And it's nice to see that. And we go to the markets, we have great conversations with the fishmongers and everyone. So my wife and mum-in-law can speak a bit of Hokkien.
1: Right.
0: And I speak a bit of Cantonese. So it makes it easier that we manage to infiltrate the community.
1: Absolutely.
0: In a positive note. I wouldn't say not everything is negative. There's a lot more positives. And use that positives to spur you for more.
1: Yes, absolutely. Thank you so much, Sudesh, for sharing your journey before coming to Hong Kong in Malaysia and starting your life and career in Hong Kong. In the next sessions, we'll touch on the inclusion in sales and services and listen to Sudesh's expertise. Stay tuned.

0: Welcome back to CIBS from Barriers to Bridges. I'm your host, Benson.
1: And I'm your host, Mandy.
0: And today we have a really important guest, Sudesh, in the studio. Welcome, Sudesh.
2: Important guest.
0: Very important. VVIP.
1: Right.
0: Yeah. And before the break, we had your introductions about who you are, how did you move over to Hong Kong. In this session, we will dig deeper into sales and services. So, Sudesh, with over 25 years of experience across customer experience and leading inclusion initiative, what inspired your passion for combining customer service with diversity?
2: I love this question. I think for me, customer service and inclusion are quite naturally connected.
1: Right. Mm.
2: Customer service basically is about understanding the human need.
0: Yeah.
2: When you know what a customer wants, you are able to serve them better and provide the need that they want to achieve.
1: Mm-hmm.
2: Inclusion is about recognizing that those needs are not the same for everyone.
1: Mm-hmm.
2: Everyone has a different need because of their personal affiliation or their background or personal situation that is very unique to them.
1: Correct. Right. Yes.
2: And that can be based on nationality, gender, ability, disability, who they choose to love. It doesn't matter. Yes. Every need is different. So you kind of marry that together, then you have this nice mishmash.
0: Mm-hmm. It's a magic.
2: Yes, it's like a magic.
0: Yeah.
2: So, earlier in my career, basically, so I led customer experience and customer service, leading a very large frontline call center team in Hong Kong for a number of years.
0: Wow.
2: So when you do that, you kind of hear the calls, you know, customers are calling. And in insurance, especially for call centers, the customer calls you for a very pressing need.
1: Yes.
0: Yeah.
2: Either someone is really sick. Someone is dying.
0: Yeah.
2: Someone died.
1: Mm-hmm.
2: And someone is in a very dire state of health.
1: Yes.
2: Versus call center in a tech company.
0: Where
2: you're calling because your Wi-Fi is not working.
0: It's not very urgent.
2: You know, or you're calling someone in the banking side, my account, something I can't access it.
0: Yeah. Mm-hmm.
2: Insurance is very human. It's very sensitive. It's very emotional.
0: Mm-hmm. More empathy.
2: More empathy is needed in that space. So, and when I started moving more into inclusion work on the side when I was doing that, because I was using this empathy to see what more can we do to understand people better.
1: Yes.
2: And that kind of worked out quite well. So at Manulife now, so our inclusion work basically looks at the workplace, the workforce, our community externally, and our business. And as any business owner, you want to be able to sell your products and services to everyone.
0: Yeah.
2: You can't be selective of who you sell your product to.
0: True.
2: Imagine going into a mobile phone shop or a big brand. They want you to buy the phones.
1: Mm-hmm.
2: They cannot choose who they want to come into the store to buy phone. Some hotels choose their customers.
1: Yes.
2: Only select customers can use your services.
0: Yeah.
2: That's where you put a demographic.
1: Yes.
0: Yeah.
2: But not everyone can fit that demographic. But because of that, that business won't last very long. Because demographics are always changing. The new middle class is now the ethnic minorities and the minority communities. They are the new middle class.
1: They're emerging.
2: They're emerging. And this is across Asia. It's not just a Hong Kong thing. Around the world. The minorities will supersede the local whites in the US by 2045 or something like that. So when the world is changing so rapidly, you have to wake up, I feel. So marrying their customer service, customer experience and inclusion is what I've been doing.
1: And, you know, customer service is one of the Hong Kong's largest hiring sector. Either ethnic minority community or local Hong Kong people, they are working in customer service sector. So how do

0: being an ethnic minority professional actually serve not as a disadvantage, but a unique advantage when delivering great customer experience.
1: This is your winning ticket, basically.
2: Winning ticket. Okay.
1: Your winning ticket.
2: Listen up, guys. Okay. Yeah.
1: So ethnically diverse professionals, you know, either from background or race or whatever it is, when mm-hmm. you're ethnically diverse, mm-hmm. you often bring a lot of lived experience.
2: Yeah.
1: By able to adapt across different cultures.
2: Yes.
1: Either you have moved different countries
0: yes.
1: or different neighborhoods. Mm-hmm. You're always trying to adapt to blend in.
0: Yes.
2: Yeah.
0: Just like you.
1: Just like me.
0: Yeah.
1: Oh, and when you're blending in, you see the world very differently.
2: Yeah.
1: You always see a gap that you want to fill.
0: Mm-hmm. Yeah. Right.
1: There's a hole, I want to fill that hole.
0: Mm-hmm.
2: Yeah.
1: You're always thinking very differently.
2: Yeah. Mm-hmm.
1: So that is where I think you carry this thing. So not only adapting across cultures,
2: yeah.
1: languages.
0: Mm-hmm.
2: Mm.
1: Most diverse communities can speak multiple languages.
0: Yes.
2: True.
1: And that is a form
2: like
1: of
2: Malaysian.
1: Like Malaysians. There you go.
2: At least three or four
1: at
2: languages.
1: At least
2: right?
1: three languages. Uh-huh. Most Malaysians speak at least
2: three. At least three.
0: I know, yeah.
1: And this is taught in school.
2: Yeah. Uh-huh.
1: And the moment when you have friends of different backgrounds, you add on to another one and uh-huh. another one and another one.
2: Uh-huh. Yeah. Mm-hmm.
1: So, I mean, you become very diverse that way. So I saw the same principle appear again and again all the time. If you design only for one customer, or you only design for one employee, you will miss many people and you'll miss a whole bunch of profits,
0: mm-hmm.
1: potential profits.
0: Yes.
2: And so my follow-up question to you is that from your inclusion perspective, what is the biggest myth, you know, local employees in Hong Kong have about hiring our ethnic minority friends for customer-facing or sales-related roles?
1: You can hear this time and time again. Language.
0: Mm-hmm.
2: Language barrier.
1: It's always, you know, language barrier. Your language must be perfect in order to serve our clients, because
0: mm.
1: our clients are expecting this and expecting that.
2: Mm.
1: Honestly, mm-hmm. anyone who has a need,
2: yeah,
1: don't care about the language.
0: I believe so.
2: It's
0: yeah,
2: the
0: relationship, yeah, yeah.
2: rapport. Is are you sincere enough in that conversation? I think
1: when
2: that
1: you,
2: matters.
1: When you have
2: more.
1: A need.
2: Yeah.
0: Mm-hmm.
1: And you want someone to help you with that need.
0: Mm-hmm. Mm.
1: Are you particular that language has been the most important thing for you to get through that need? You are looking at someone who is skilled and knowledgeable enough
2: True.
1: To help you get through that difficult mm-hmm. hurdle. Of course, language matters. I'm not saying it doesn't matter. It does matter because language is something that you communicate.
0: Mm-hmm.
1: Okay. Mm-hmm. But especially in customer-facing roles, you need to be able to say the right things,
0: yes.
1: speak slowly and stuff like that. But service excellence is not just about the perfect vocab.
0: Mm-hmm.
2: Mm, I agree.
1: It is about the attitude, the listening.
2: Sincerity,
1: the patience, yeah. and the trust that you're building with that one
0: yes,
1: individual.
0: Yeah.
1: The other myth, which is often we hear, is customers automatically prefer someone who looks or sounds familiar.
0: This is also a myth. Yeah.
2: Okay.
1: Okay. There is truth in familiarity.
0: Yes.
2: Yeah.
1: When you see someone who looks like you, talks like you, there's a natural affinity.
0: Yes, yes, yes.
1: And it's called the affinity bias.
2: Yep.
0: Yeah.
1: It's from the inclusion person mm-hmm. coming here. Affinity bias.
2: Affinity bias.
1: Affinity
2: okay,
1: bias.
2: For our friends.
0: So I think it only works for the first few minutes.
1: Exactly.
0: Yeah.
1: And the moment you talk through the first few sentences, you don't know anything that I'm trying to ask. I wasted my first 2 minutes trying to introduce myself.
0: Exactly.
1: You know? So customers in reality actually want to feel respected,
0: mm-hmm.
1: understood, and helped. So if an employee is trained really well, and if they are supported well, and they are given the confidence to serve their customers,
0: mm.
1: which also means learn a few languages, learn a few simple mm-hmm. words.
0: Yes.
1: So when I was running that call center, escalation calls comes to me. So mm-hmm. I was the floor manager. And when they hear me speaking in English, when I code switch, I switch back to Cantonese when I can. When they know that I'm trying to speak in Cantonese the best I can,
2: yeah,
1: they calm down.
2: Oh, that's the weapon.
1: And I said, look here, I'm trying to help you. This is not a good situation for you and for us also. You know, and let's do this together.
0: Mm-hmm.
1: And we will work with them. When I say a promise, I will get back to you in 2 days.
0: Mm-hmm.
1: I will make sure either me or my team will call them back in 2 days.
2: Anyway.
1: And that's the trust.
2: Yeah.
1: You know, because people are anxious. They're waiting for something.
0: Mm-hmm,
2: yeah.
0: mm-hmm.
1: And every poor call center agent takes about 60 calls a day. Can you imagine how many types of customers take
2: here?
1: So I think it's basically that we need to go beyond the accent, the looks, the language mm-hmm. and the background. Look beneath the skin.
0: Yeah. So thank you very much, Shadesh, for addressing some of the

common myth regarding the customer services in Hong Kong. So in the next sessions, we will touch on how to improve the communication skills and building empathy. So stay tuned for the next part.

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4: Yeah. So before the break, we touched on, you know, we heard about the stories for Sudesh from moving from Malaysia to Hong Kong, and then he touched on his experience about how to, you know, in the

0: sales and services industry. So in this section, we will go deeper into communication and building empathy. So Sudesh, Hong Kong customers are very well known for valuing speed and efficiency, you know, as you know, in the last 20 years. So what are the key local customer expectations that our ethnic minority frontline staff should be aware of?
1: They must also value speed and efficiency.
0: Oh, okay. Matching. Very important.
2: Right? If they're walking fast, you walk fast. They talk fast, you talk fast. Like you said, Hong Kong customers often appreciate three very important things. The speed. The clarity.
0: Mm-hmm. Clarity.
2: Yeah. Most importantly is the ownership.
0: Ownership.
2: Someone owns the problem mm-hmm. for them. Mm-hmm. Not keep passing it from one person to another.
3: Playing ball game.
2: I'm sure you've all had that experience, right?
0: Pong,
2: you call up any of the phones. I think nobody calls. And then you wait for another week or so. Then you call back again. And then you have to repeat your entire case all over again. So this is where you lose the trust mm-hmm. and the respect for that company. And for that brand, it should immediately want you to switch brands. You will switch the provider or you'll switch something because of a bad experience. Not because of the bad technology.
0: Mm-hmm. Yeah.
2: Of the bad experience.
0: The feeling, because the time feeling. Is money for Hong Konger, right?
2: Yes.
0: Every minute.
2: Don't waste my time, kind of a thing. So they want to know that you understand the issue.
3: Mm-hmm.
2: If you can explain the next steps very clearly, concisely, and kind of tell them that you will not pass them around, they will stick with you.
0: So take ownership.
2: Take ownership. Mm. So for ethnically diverse frontline staff,
3: mm-hmm.
2: or anyone, doesn't matter, be warm.
3: Mm-hmm.
2: Listen, but also be very structured.
3: Yes. Mm.
2: Now I will do this.
3: Mm-hmm.
2: Next is what will
0: step
2: happen.
0: Step one, step two.
2: Next is what will happen.
0: Step mm-hmm. three.
2: And that becomes a KPI for yourself and for the listener, for the customer too. You will receive something in 3 days.
3: Yes.
2: You will hear back in 9 days.
0: Very specific.
2: Specific.
0: Yep.
2: Have a clarity.
3: Yes.
2: We will come back to you. Like in the next 5 minutes. Tomorrow, when?
0: Especially ASAP. When? ASAP when means?
2: ASAP can be like now.
3: Yes.
2: Right? Or like yesterday, you know?
3: Yes.
2: So that specificity is so important. You must be very clear mm-hmm. what's going to happen next.
0: Mm-hmm.
2: Then explain what you will do. The next step, we will do this.
0: The actions.
2: The next step, based on the result of this step, we will do this.
0: Mm-hmm.
2: And the next step, we will do that. And those steps can be easily translated into Cantonese.
3: Mm.
2: You can have keywords that kind of explains that step. If you don't speak it well, you write those words in phonetic English.
0: And I think sometimes just keywords is also works, right? After you say your sentences, just repeat with a key.
2: Repeat again, just to repeat, keywords, to remind, and allow the customer to also repeat.
3: Yes.
2: What you just said. Yeah. And you acknowledge, you're right.
0: Acknowledge is very important.
2: Yeah. Very right. Mm-hmm. So, and this simple structure really helps. An example. You can say things like, I understand what you need.
3: Mm-hmm.
2: Let me check this for you. Here is what I can do. Or here is what we can do next.
3: Mm-hmm.
2: Those three phrases are really important. Understand means you empathize.
0: Mm-hmm. Understand.
2: You appreciate the problem. You appreciate, understand. Speak slow, be calm, mm-hmm. with a low tone voice. Even at home as mom and dad.
3: Yes.
2: Can you imagine speaking to your kids like this?
0: Yeah.
2: I understand your situation at school. I appreciate it.
3: Yes.
2: Here is what we can do together.
3: Yes.
2: I will come back to you in 5 days with a response. Your kids will not disturb you for 5 days.
0: Because it's clear. They know what is expecting from you. Exactly. Wow. Interesting.
3: Yeah, I have another question, Sudesh. Many people feel nervous about selling when they're working in the customer-facing sector. How can an ethnic minority worker build trust with customer and, you know, naturally suggest the product or service that they are selling and make the customer knows that, oh, it is something that they actually want instead of something that I force upon them?
2: This is a problem that not only with ethnically diverse people, anyone, right?
3: Yes.
2: The moment you start the word with selling,
3: mm-hmm.
2: you switch off.
3: Yeah.
0: Mm.
2: You immediately switch off.
0: True.
2: Never ever start with selling.
3: Mm-hmm.
0: Yeah.
2: Selling is a byproduct. Selling comes at the very, very end when you have made that hook
3: mm-hmm.
0: yeah.
2: with that customer or the potential customer. You've already hooked it. Yeah. They will come back to you.
0: Yeah.
2: When you start your first sentence is, this is what I'm selling,
3: mm-hmm.
2: there's already a switch off.
0: This is a proposal.
2: This is a proposal.
0: Okay.
2: I'm like, yeah.
3: Okay,
0: please
3: bye-bye.
0: Sign here.
2: So always start off with understanding the need first. What are you looking for?

0: Mm-hmm.
1: Yeah. You know, so I will let you know whether this product is right for you or not.
0: Mm-hmm.
1: Yeah. So you start with that. Oh, okay. So let me explain to you. This is what my situation is, blah, blah. Then it's like, we may not be able to help you, but let me find out who can help you. So you see, suddenly you're kind of building that trust.
0: Yes.
1: That you're not forcing. Because not all products fit a person.
0: Yes. Yep.
1: Banking or insurance. Because the problem with insurance is, should you come, you sell something wrongly and it comes to the point of claim and the claim is rejected.
0: Mm.
1: The claim rejection is the worst form of customer experience.
2: True.
1: Because at that time, your mind is focused on your health, your family situation and everything.
2: Yeah.
1: You're not thinking about logic.
0: Mm-hmm.
1: And when you get your first letter of a claim rejection,
0: yes,
1: immediately you'll think, why did I pay so much of money for premium? At that time, nobody thinks about pre-existing condition. Nobody thinks about these are the clause and my fine print. Nobody thinks about that.
0: And worse still, the trust is shattered.
1: Yes, immediately shattered. So can you imagine if you start off with understanding first? So at the selling point, where you're talking to the customer for the first time, you're being really clear what works, what doesn't work. And that reminder, that sticks. And your claim experience becomes better because the customer knows, oh, I can't claim this.
2: I think you mentioned a good point about even active listening is very important. And sometimes responding too quickly is also a bad sign because that means you're not listening. So I think I do see from my own experience in the past working also in financial institutions, there are people who respond too quickly. Sometimes the customer feel that you're not really listening. You're just like a robot. Oh, yes, yes. I understand. Yeah, I know. What do you understand?
1: Really? What do you understand?
2: Yeah, so sometimes I think a tip here is that take time. Respond slowly, listen.
1: And these are the kind of sales agents who will stick with the customer for a long time.
0: Yes.
1: I'm sure all of you would have your one go-to person in the store or this one waitress that you'd like to only talk to.
0: Yes.
1: Or this one particular shop and this one particular salesperson. You always have that one person.
0: True, yes.
1: Why are you always with that one person? What made you to only want to find that one person? And when that person is not there, how disappointed you are. Emotionally, you're affected.
0: Yes.
1: When that familiar face is not there.
0: Yes, because most of the time, we don't remember what that person told us, but we remember how they made us feel.
1: Exactly.
0: Yes.
2: That's my quote on my LinkedIn, Mindy.
0: maybe I saw it.
1: Yes, I know that.
0: Right, so thank you so much, Sudesh, in these sessions, sharing with us your tips and expertise on how to improve your communication skills and build empathy to strengthen the trust with the customer. So in the next sessions, we'll touch on the sales techniques and how to handle difficult complaints. Stay tuned.

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We have been the master of the sale for thousands of years. 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Customer service isn't about being a servant. It's about being a master of people's emotion. Every difficult customer is just a puzzle for you to solve using your natural empathy and heritage of hospitality.

0: 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This is your host, Mandy.
1: And I'm your co-host, Benson.
0: In the studio with us, our guest, Sudesh.
2: Hello.
0: In this session, we'll touch on sales techniques and handling complaints. Sudesh, with your extensive experience working in customer-facing sector, what would be your advice, especially when our frontline ethnic minority staff handling a serious complaint facing angry or impatient customers? How to calm them or de-escalate the situation?
2: This is a tough one. The first thing and the first most important thing is they are not out to get you.
0: Right. It's not personal.
2: It's nothing personal.
1: Yeah.
2: So you don't react emotionally in response to that. And not just for ethnically diverse employees, for everyone.
0: Mm-hmm.
2: When a customer is angry, they are often expressing frustration.
0: Mm-hmm.
1: Yeah.
2: There is frustration, there's a lot of fear, or maybe even disappointment. It is something, it's a process,
1: it's a situation,
2: it's a situation. Mm-hmm. Yeah. Something, it can be their mistake or not, whatever it is.
0: Yes.
2: They're just venting.
0: Mm-hmm. Yes.
2: So all you have to do, stay calm and try to slow the situation down.
0: Right.
2: And often use words like, I understand, really appreciate you telling me this. Could you go elaborate a little further? Would you like to take a few minutes?
0: Mm-hmm.
2: I've done that before.
0: Yeah.
2: My team has done that before. When the customer is screaming and venting, we will just be quiet and then we'll tell the customer, would you like to take a few minutes break? You will be on the line. Please take a break.
0: Mm-hmm. Wow.
2: And come and have a chat.
1: Yeah. Not necessarily a solution immediately,
2: no.
1: Right? Yeah.
2: Mm-hmm. Just calm down. We want to listen to you, but we can't pick up the words when you are venting.
0: Mm-hmm.
2: So take a chill pill and come back.
0: It's very considerate.
2: It works sometimes.
1: Mm-hmm. Yeah.
2: So I would suggest three steps that you can try. First is acknowledge.
0: Right.
2: Acknowledge the frustration. So you can say things like, I'm sorry this has been frustrating.
0: Mm-hmm.
2: I'm sorry this is a challenge. Yeah. I understand.
0: Right.
2: Acknowledge it. Mm-hmm. So then there's a first win already. Okay, you're listening. Okay.
1: Empathy.
2: Empathy.
1: Yeah.
2: Second, clarify.
0: Yes.
2: Clarify by saying things like, let me understand what happened.
0: Mm-hmm.
2: And you repeat what they have said to you.
1: Yeah, sometimes by summarizing, it also makes you understand that person's situation.
2: And you understand better.
0: Of course.
2: It's become clearer for you to find the right solution.
1: Yeah.
2: Always repeat. Mm. And third is this keyword, ownership. Take the ownership, saying things like, okay, I understand now.
0: Mm-hmm.
2: Here's what we can do now.
0: Mm-hmm. Yeah.
2: Or give me a few minutes to go and find out the information or find from the right person.
1: I think I really like your point about ownership is because sometimes they are not expecting you to do things, but who can you ask for help to help them? So that's accountable and ownership, that's matter.
2: And everyone knows you're not perfect. You're not the whole company.
1: Yeah. I know it's not your fault. I mean, it goes through 10 different procedures, right?
2: Absolutely.
1: Yeah.
2: And then the mistake is usually to argue too early or explain too much to the customer. That's where they get more frustrated.
0: Yes.
1: And also sometimes taking assumptions, right? I remember when I was working in the past in the banking, also sometimes I see my colleagues, they're assuming wrong because they haven't listened fully. They assume wrong and they escalate the problem.
0: Yes.
2: And then you'll ask you at the end, can you give me your manager's email?
1: Yeah. Are you listening? You totally don't get what was my problem. So I think that really reminds me that don't assume, listen first and listen fully.
2: Listen fully and repeat back what you have listened.
1: And don't interrupt.
2: Don't interrupt.
1: So, I have another follow-up question to you. So, I understand you worked your way up to your senior management position. So, for our ethnic minority friends starting in an entry-level customer service or sales role today, how can they actually use skill set to stand out and eventually, like yourself, grow into a supervisory or management position in the future?
2: Oh, wow. So, for me, the first thing is most important is master the basics.
1: Master the basics.
2: Oh. The foundation, the basics of what you are looking to do, which means learning.
1: Okay.
2: Immerse yourself in learning things that you don't know. Remember, what you know today is something that you won't know tomorrow. Tomorrow is always new. So if you master the basics, be reliable. You say one thing, do that.
0: Yes.
1: Walk the talk.
2: Walk the talk.
0: Mm-hmm.
2: And managers like that. You're reliable. You say that I'll raise my hand. I will do this for you. Do it.
0: Yes.
2: Or you're given a task. Do it.
1: Yeah.
2: Third, be punctual. The time management is the most critical thing, right?
1: Yeah.
2: If you're always late. You always have excuses. And this applies to everyone, not just ethnic leaders.
1: True. And this because this form impression of others.
0: And your credibility.
2: First impression.
1: Yeah.
2: And your visual expression matters.
1: Mm-hmm. Yeah.
2: Your first impression on how you look.
1: Yeah.
2: Because again, you are already at not the right standing point because people have perception that ethnically diverse people are like that.
1: Yeah. Correct.
2: So then look the part. Look professional.
0: Yes.
2: Appear neat, clean, tidy. Be punctual and always show that ability to wanting to learn. Then you'll fly.
0: Mm-hmm.
2: You know, because your skills will show more than what you look like. Second is always ask for feedback. Don't just wait for a formal review.
1: Mm-hmm.
2: Ask all the time. You don't have to wait for that once a week, once a month meeting to ask, what do you think of me, boss? You know, because of the fear. Ask anytime. And always ask this one thing. Boss, what is the one thing that I can improve on?
0: Mm-hmm.
2: Keep asking that.
1: Okay.
2: If you have a choice, boss, what is that one thing you think I can do better tomorrow?
1: Okay, I'll ask my boss straight away today.
2: Ask this immediately.
1: Okay.
2: And the third is to build that communication confidence, right? That means you can communicate. Even if your Cantonese or English is not perfect, keep improving.
0: Yeah.
2: Watch videos, have podcasts, listen. And you have technology today to help you to learn better.
1: Much better now.
2: So much you can do now. And fourth, always look for ways to solve problems. Supervisors like to notice people who don't just complain about issues, but they want to see people who want to suggest improvements and take ownership of fixing the problem.
1: Mm-hmm. That's very important.
2: So, you know what? The last thing is I tell everyone this, and sometimes myself too, don't hide your difference. Your difference is what makes you unique.
0: Embrace it.
2: Embrace it.
1: Everyone's different.
2: Everyone is different.
1: Yeah.
2: You know,
1: be yourself.
2: Be yourself. And when you're comfortable, you're confident, you're being yourself, you're not hiding your difference, you are elevating your difference, you suddenly stick out in the company. So you have been given that opportunity to have that strength that nobody else has.
1: True.
0: Right. Thank you so much. Thanks again,
1: Thanks
0: Shudesh.
1: So much. So wonderful today to have you here in studio.
0: You know, it annoys me that we only have so little time to chat with you. And I think the one key point that I grasped today is take ownership. Take ownership of your work, take ownership of your cultural difference, and take ownership of your unique ethnic background. And I think that's the key of your success, be it in career, in personal life, and in the whole society.
2: Absolutely. Thank you so much for having me on the show.
0: Pleasure.
2: It was
0: pleasure.
2: A fun chat.
1: Yeah.
0: Absolutely. So in the next episode, we will have more guests to share their expertise. See you in the next episode.
1: Bye-bye,
0: everyone. Bye.

0: Hello and welcome to the RTHK CIBS program. Next stop, Hong Kong. Home away from home, I'm Stella from Malaysia.
1: And I'm Rao, born and raised in Hong Kong.
0: Rao, episode 11. Can you believe you only have two more episodes left after this?
1: Oh, don't remind me. I'm trying not to think about it.
0: Same, but we still have two wonderful guests to go. Today, we have someone from a country I know very little about.
1: Me neither. That is one of my favorite things about this show. We get to learn alongside our listeners.
0: Exactly. Tonight, we have Albert Kersens.
1: Albert came all the way from Latvia to study at Hong Kong UST.
0: Latvia, a small European country, and he's studying here in Hong Kong, one of the fastest-paced cities in the world.
1: Yeah, and that is a big jump. I cannot imagine going from a quiet town to the MTR during rush hour.
0: I can. I did something similar. But Latvia to Hong Kong, that is a different level.
1: Albus, welcome to the show.
0: Before you introduce yourself, teach us something. How do you say hello in Latvian?
2: Sveiki.
0: Sveiki.
2: Sveiki.
0: Sveiki.
1: Sveiki.
2: Sveiki.
0: Sveiki.
2: Sveiki, yes.
0: Sveiki.
1: Yeah.
0: Sveiki, Albert.
2: Sveiki.
1: That sounds nothing like I expected.
0: Same. Okay, Albert, tell us who you are and how you ended up in Hong Kong.
2: So my name is Albert Kersens. I'm right now 24 years old. I come from Latvia, a beautiful country in Eastern Europe. So we have four seasons. Also a lot of cultural experiences. So we have good buildings, like from Old Town. There's also a lot of good food. So we have very traditional people. We like to hang out at cafes. And myself here, I enjoy traveling to different places. So I'm also now in Hong Kong.
0: Mm-hmm.
1: Can you describe more about your hometown? Like you say, there are four seasons. Like usually, what's the weather?
2: So the weather, so we have four seasons. That means we have winters. Right now, it's not as big as maybe 10 years ago, but we do like to ski and snowboard. Mm-hmm. So we do some winter sports, and autumn is beautiful for us. So we have spring and summer. We also have beaches in Latvia, so we do like to do that.
0: What do you study, by the way?
2: So I study international business. It's a degree basically combining different aspects, so marketing, accounting, finance, and also cultural differences, so cultural classes I've taken.
0: How do you end up in Hong Kong from Latvia? Was Hong Kong part of your option before?
2: I've studied also in other countries. Mm-hmm. So I've studied also in the US and Netherlands and Germany. Finished high school actually in Germany. Mm-hmm. So till high school I was in Latvia, then I finished high school in Germany. Then I did 1 year in US college, and then I realized, okay, I kind of want to go back to Europe. 2 years in Netherlands, so that's my home university. So, and as I've never been in Asia, I thought it would be an amazing experience to see the people, the culture, the foods. I decided to come here and experience Hong Kong.
1: Now, why do you choose Hong Kong? Like, you can choose Singapore, Korea, any other places
2: so,
1: in Asia?
2: On my list was Japan and South Korea. So in Hong Kong, it was also kind of last minute, I would even say. So because we can, for our exchange program, for me to go abroad, I can choose five destinations, and only three of them can be from Asia. So I chose two Hong Kongs first, so I was able to go either to HKUST, that was my first choice, and then Hang Seng University.
0: Oh, that's where I come from.
2: And yeah, I'm very happy I did make this choice. I knew HKUST was very high in rankings, and in general, the campus was nothing
0: perfect.
2: I've ever seen before. It was beautiful, so I'm very happy with my choice.
0: Before you come to Hong Kong, do you have any, you know, expectation now that you're in Hong Kong? Any feelings, and how do you find it?
2: I wouldn't say I had expectation. I knew some, like, you know, videos, like Asia, the culture, the people are different. Yeah, it's much more fast-paced, as you mentioned before. But expectations, I think it met them. It met them. I'm super happy of my choice and that I'm here.
0: How do you find Hong Kong so far?
2: One word, amazing.
0: Amazing.
2: Amazing. Amazing, yeah. It's a lot of fun. It's a lot of things to do. So I also get to play ice hockey at the same time alongside my studies. So it's in a local league. So a lot of new people. Lately, I've been enjoying a lot of sporting clubs, like running clubs. You know, Midnight Runners?
0: Went for Midnight
2: Runners?
0: Yeah, okay.
2: I'm a Midnight Runner.
0: Okay, cool.
2: Yeah, so.
0: I've joined one called DOP.
2: Yeah, I've heard. I haven't. I know Midnight Runners, JKM, and some of these. And I've been joined, and I've really loved the energy, the people, the community that it brings. So, and like all the skyline when you run around, it's beautiful. I do enjoy it.
1: How do you compare the life in Hong Kong and the life in U.S., Germany, or in your hometown?
2: Compared to my hometown, I'd say we're more relaxed compared to Hong Kong. I think it's also community based, which I think is similar because it's a smaller country. So whenever you go out or you do something, you meet people that you maybe either study together or you're played together some sports. So it is similar on some aspects. I think food wise, I think that was one of the topics, right? In food, we like potatoes.
0: Oh, okay.
2: So when coming here, one of the expectations, I wasn't expecting that there would be not as many potato dishes. I wanted some more potatoes, but now I enjoy.
0: There are a lot of potato street food around Mong Kok area. Have you discovered that?
2: I have
0: before?
2: Not. You might need to show me. Yeah. I have not. No.
0: Oh my
2: no,
0: god!
2: No.
0: Do you eat spicy stuff?
2: I'm not a spicy guy, guy.
0: Okay, never mind. Because the street food, potato street food, they do have different flavors, and then it's like roasted potato.
2: Yeah.
0: If that is something that you want to go for.
2: Okay. Yeah, you might need to show me then.
0: Yeah.
2: After the show.
1: So, what's your favorite food in Hong Kong?
2: I do really like sweet and sour pork.
0: Oh,
2: yeah, sweet and sour pork. Some dim sum, of course. That's always good. Yeah. Sharing with people dim sum. But yeah, I would say the sweet and sour pork.
0: What about your comfort food?
1: Or some salty food?
2: I like everything.
0: I don't think I'm.
2: I don't know. I don't think I'm a comfort food.

0: Yeah, maybe some ice cream once in a while.
1: How do you cook your potato in your hometown? Like just baked it or?
0: We have different ways of doing it. So, but I think the most common is we have salmini. It's called salmini. So it's from a bigger restaurant chain in Latvia called Lido. So salmini, and it's it kind of sliced like fries, and then then fried and like homey food.
1: So you cook it with meats? Do you mix it with meats or just?
0: Yeah. So we have a lot of meat. We also, I can say a little more word, shashlik. Mm. Maybe you've heard shashlik.
2: Shashlik.
0: Shashlik. We like that. So with shashlik, with meats, pork. So yeah, we do mix it with meats.
1: And is there any sauce on it?
0: It depends on the preference of a person. Depends on the preference of a person. But we like salads. In our home country, we like salads. So it's called rosoles. So it's salad. So meat, mayonnaise, beans, peas. So like we like a lot of salads also.
2: I gotta hold back myself or else I'm getting hungry.
0: Yes,
2: now.
0: Next time I'll bring it to you guys.
1: Hong Kong, we usually put potato to soup, like potato, tomato soup,
2: carrot as well.
1: Yeah, something like that. You can have a try.
0: Okay, I might need to. Maybe I have. Yeah.
2: We heard that like you're so into sport, like, not only ice hockey, and when we mentioned about community, you mentioned about running clubs.
0: Yeah.
2: So any other sports that you do to find your community, or how do you find a community here in Hong Kong?
0: Well, first community that I'm a part of is the hockey team, but aside of that, which I've been very enjoying right now, is those clubs, like running clubs. So it's through Eventbrite. It's I don't know if you guys know Eventbrite, Luma. So through those, so I went to, it's also was kind of a snowfall effect. So I went to one actually networking event in Hong Kong. So I met one person who does VRC, outrigger canoeing. Maybe you guys know outrigger canoeing.
2: Not heard of that.
0: So it's similar as Dragon Boat, but not necessarily. Okay. So she invited me over to come for an open day because I said I play ice hockey, so I know a little bit of sports. And from there, I met someone who's done a lot of running clubs. She invited me over, and then like it just spreads out. So I would say like how to find communities is talk to people, like tell what your interests are, especially in sports. If you've done sports, there's like so much out here that you can do in that sense. So talking to people, also telling them what you want, because I said, hey, yeah, I want something bigger. I want, you know, connected people. And
1: so you're normally like meet friends from friends, like friends introduced by friends to friends.
0: So friends of friends. Yeah, for friends of friends. And it's also a very open community, I'd say, in general. So it's nice.
2: You're tuned into RTHK CIBS program. Next stop, Hong Kong, home away from home. I'm Stella.
1: And I'm Rao.
2: So Rao, before we start a quiz, any thoughts?
1: Just that I'm really going to miss these conversations. Hearing someone describe their first week here, the shock of the crowds, the heat, the language.
2: I know, right? We have heard so many versions of that story, and yet each one is different.
3: I love Hong Kong.
2: Questions to see how well Alberts know the city.
1: Nothing too serious.
2: Are you ready?
0: Yes.
2: Kowloon, Hong Kong. So the first question is about geography. Which district hosts the main international financial center?
1: A. Tsim Sha Tsui. B. Central. C. Sha Tin. D. Mong Kok.
0: Central.
2: Correct.
0: Yeah. Yay.
2: Yay.
3: We like Hong Kong. Hong Kong. That's a place for you.
2: Now move on to your favorite part, food.
0: Okay.
2: What is milk tea in Hong Kong typically made from?
1: A. Black tea mixed with evaporated or condensed milk, Hong Kong style milk tea. B. Green tea with fresh milk. C. Oolong tea with sour milk. D. Fruit tea with milk.
0: A.
1: Yeah.
2: Without a second thought, A.
1: Have you tried?
0: I have tried, I love it.
1: Do you like it?
0: It's good, it's good.
3: Kowloon, Kowloon, Hong Kong. We like Hong Kong.
2: About festivals, what event features a large, colorful parade and fireworks in late December each year in Hong Kong?
1: A. Mid-Autumn Moon Festival. B. Lunar New Year Parade. C. New Year's Eve Celebrations and Fireworks over Victoria Harbour. D. Dragon Boat Festival.
0: In late December, I think, then it's C, the New Year's.
2: Got it correct.
0: Yes.
1: Albus, do you celebrate like Hong Kong festival, like maybe Lunar New Year?
2: Do you normally stay in Hong Kong?

0: back to the country?
1: Because when I was on exchange, I did travel a bit. So I think when there was holidays, we traveled a bit. We traveled a bit, but yeah.
0: Final question about transport. Which fixed rail funicular climbs to Victoria Peak?
2: A. Ong Ping 360. B. Peak Tram. C. Dong Chong Line. D. Disneyland Railroad.
1: Peak Tram.
0: Yeah, you got it. 4 out of 4.
2: Yeah. Have you been to the Victoria Peak?
1: I have been. I've also been to the secret spot. Do you guys know about it?
2: Which spot?
1: Where you go under the bridge and then like you see like a better view of Hong Kong.
2: I don't know that.
0: No, then you gotta show us.
1: Okay,
0: I'll show
1: the secret
2: spot.
1: Is
2: it like the place when people do hiking?
1: No, it's like technically like you don't go there because it's like with like red crosses, but like people are there, so it's like a gray line, I would say.
0: Hidden spot. So that wraps up the quiz. Well done. Any other countries that you have explored?
1: So I visited Thailand, Vietnam, Cambodia. I've been to mainland a couple of times. And Indonesia, Bali.
2: So during your time in Hong Kong, you keep traveling Asia, right?
1: I have traveled, yeah, and I've enjoyed it a lot.
0: So. And I guess your next stop would be Malaysia.
1: maybe. We can do that.
0: Yeah.
1: We can do that.
0: Yeah. If you want to put on your international business lens of the world, how do you see Hong Kong now? Especially now you are living and studying here.
1: A lot of AI. Like, I think I can tell about the HKUST when I was studying there. Felt like every second student was either a founder or a CEO. So, like everyone has their own startups, like so open to new ideas, and it also moves so fast. Like you pivot, you change. So I think like the Hong Kong business is very fast and very like developing, like with a lot of ideas, like starting from students to also like an older generation who will try to incorporate a lot of AI.
2: So what's your feeling about this? Do you feel like, oh, it's so hard to catch the trend, or you feel like, oh, it's so excited, like so new?
1: I'm excited about it. I like to listen and like talk with people who have like businesses or startups or like have the entrepreneurial mindset. So I do enjoy those experiences. So I'd rather be on a train than miss it. So I'm happy that I'm on a train with the people here, and I can potentially maybe bring something back also to my home country, like the ideas, some startups, some different mindsets. So
0: what is something that Latvia is currently developing or focusing on?
1: Well, we're very passionate about sports, I'd say. We're very passionate about sports. I think we're also trying to incorporate more like AI in our businesses, as that's something rapidly growing. And we see like Asia, because I talk with like people from my home country and I say, hey, this is so much different. Like you see AI camera, like why would you need AI camera? But we have it. So I think Latvia is right now focusing on that, and also sports. We try to develop it. Younger generation, as I've been in sports my whole life, so I also see that a lot.
0: Growing up, what sport do you play?
1: So growing up, I started when I was 4 or 5, ice hockey, and I've played since now.
0: Wow.
1: Yeah.
0: So you play like publicly, like a public sport events or sport league?
1: I've played also professional for a year. I started in Latvia, till I was 17, then moved to Germany, played there also while studying high school. Then after high school, I did one professional year in Latvia,
0: Do you see the difference between the Hong Kong professional league and the one that you played before?
1: Yes.
0: Okay.
1: Yes, I do think in Latvia it is much stronger. It's much more developed because we do have more rinks. We have also a little more space. And I would say it's one of the most popular sports in Latvia, if not the most popular. And then here in Hong Kong, they're developing it. So as I'm also part of it, they're trying to develop it, getting the kids. And because there's just not that much space, not as much ice. So it's a little harder for Hong Kong compared to Latvia.
2: And do you think is it because not a lot of Hong Kong people know this sport?
1: Could be part of it. Yeah, could be part. I think it is a niche, because it's only in malls, like the ice rink, so there's not even a like specific ice rink just for that. So
2: other than sports, what do you do normally in your like daytime or weekend time?
1: Yeah, I like to hang out with the friends in the city. I think city is very beautiful, like the harbor, central, a city. Go to some nice lunches, also beaches.
0: Yes.
1: I think that's the one of the beauties of Hong Kong. It's such a big metropole, but you can go hiking, beaches. I've been to a couple of hikes also with friends. So, yeah, I like to do that.
2: Do you hang out with local friends more or international friends?
1: More international. More international because I think it's easier a little bit to relate, especially like when I was at UST. You know, you come with similar problems, similar situations, so you just easier connect with. But I also have some local friends. So,
0: what's one thing that you enjoy the most in Hong Kong?
1: I would say the community. I think the beauty of community, the people coming together, it's a lot of fun. That's one thing. And the second, I think it's the metropole and the beaches, that you can be in the city and also the beach at the same time, which I don't think a lot of places in the world can
2: do. In 1 hour driving time, you can go from like a concrete jungle to a beach.
1: Exactly, exactly. And then the beaches are good and like very well kept. It's kind of warm most of the time in Hong Kong. So that's something that maybe it's hard sometimes coming from Eastern Europe, you know, so we have winter. But you get used to it.
2: Where do you go normally? Like Saigon or Stanley?
1: Saigon, yeah. Saigon, yeah. I've been to Saigon.
2: Do you play like water sport, like wakeboard or wake surf?
1: I can do it. I haven't done it here. I only done the drive, like the boat, the VRC Outrigger boat.
2: Yeah, you can try it. This is quite famous in Hong Kong.
1: Okay.
2: Like, yeah, in summer, people like to play wakeboard in Saigon.
1: Yes, I probably will.
2: That's the end of the first half of Next Stop, Hong Kong Home Away From Home. Short break, then we will be back. And I'm Rao. Stay with us.

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0: and welcome to the RTHK CIBS program. Next stop, Hong Kong. Home away from home, I'm Stella from Malaysia.
1: And I'm Rao, born and raised in Hong Kong.
0: Rao, episode 11. Can you believe you only have two more episodes left after this?
1: Oh, don't remind me. I'm trying not to think about it.
0: Same, but we still have two wonderful guests to go. Today, we have someone from a country I know very little about.
1: Me neither. That is one of my favorite things about this show. We get to learn alongside our listeners.
0: Exactly. Tonight, we have Albert Cousins.
1: Albert came all the way from Latvia to study at Hong Kong UST.
0: Latvia, a small European country, and he's studying here in Hong Kong, one of the fastest paced cities in the world.
1: Yeah, and that is a big jump. I cannot imagine going from a quiet town to the MTR during rush hour.
0: I can, I did something similar, but Latvia to Hong Kong, that is a different level.
1: Albus, welcome to the show.
0: Before you introduce yourself, teach us something. How do you say hello in Latvian?
2: Sveiki.
0: Sveiki.
2: Sveiki.
0: Sveiki.
1: Sveiki.
2: Sveiki.
0: Sveiki.
2: Sveiki, yes.
0: Sveiki.
1: Yeah.
0: Sveiki, Albert.
2: Sveiki, sveiki.
1: That sounds sveiki. Nothing like I expected.
0: Same. Okay, Albert, tell us who you are and how you ended up in Hong Kong.
2: So my name is Albert Cousins. I'm right now 24 years old. I come from Latvia, a beautiful country in Eastern Europe. So we have four seasons. Also a lot of cultural experiences. So we have good buildings, like from Old Town. There's also a lot of good food. So we have very traditional people. We like to hang out at cafes. And myself here, I enjoy traveling to different places. So I'm also now in Hong Kong.
0: Mm-hmm.
1: Can you describe more about your hometown? Like you say, there are four seasons. Like usually, what's the weather?
2: So the weather, so we have four seasons. That means we have winters. Right now, it's not as big as maybe 10 years ago, but we do like to ski and snowboard. Mm-hmm. So we do some winter sports, and autumn is beautiful for us. So we have spring and summer. We also have beaches in Latvia, so we do like to do that.
0: What do you study, by the way?
2: So I study international business. It's a degree basically combining different aspects, so marketing, accounting, finance, and also cultural differences, so cultural classes I've taken.
0: How do you end up in Hong Kong from Latvia? Was Hong Kong part of your option before?
2: I've studied also in other countries. Mm-hmm. So I've studied also in the US and Netherlands and Germany. Finished high school actually in Germany. Mm-hmm. So till high school I was in Latvia. Then I finished high school in Germany. Then I did 1 year in US college. And then I realized, okay, I kind of want to go back to Europe. 2 years in Netherlands. So that's my home university. So, and as I've never been in Asia, I thought it would be an amazing experience to see the people, the culture, the foods. I decided to come here and experience Hong Kong.
1: Then why do you choose Hong Kong? Like you can choose Singapore, Korea, any other places
2: so,
1: in Asia?
2: On my list was Japan and

0: South Korea. So in Hong Kong, it was also kind of last minute, I would even say. So because we can, for our exchange program, for me to go abroad, I can choose five destinations, and only three of them can be from Asia. So I chose two Hong Kongs first, so I was able to go either to HQSD, that was my first choice, and then Hang Seng University.
1: Oh, that's where I come from.
0: And yeah, I'm very happy I did make this choice. I knew HQSD was very high in rankings, and in general, the campus was nothing
1: Perfect.
0: I've ever seen before. It was beautiful. So I'm very happy with my choice.
1: Before you come to Hong Kong, do you have any, expectation now that you're in Hong Kong? Any feelings and how do you find it?
0: I wouldn't say I had expectation. I knew some, videos, like Asia, the culture, the people are different. Yeah, it's much more fast-paced, as you mentioned before. But expectations, I think it met them. It met them. I'm super happy of my choice and that I'm here.
1: How do you find Hong Kong so far?
0: One word, amazing. Amazing. Amazing. Yeah, it's a lot of fun. It's a lot of things to do. So I also get to play ice hockey at the same time alongside my studies. So it's in a local league. So a lot of new people. Lately, I've been enjoying a lot of sporting clubs, like running club. Midnight
1: Yeah, of
0: Runners.
1: course. Oh, you went for Midnight.
0: Yeah, I'm a
1: Okay.
0: Midnight Runner.
1: Okay, cool.
0: Yeah. So.
1: I've joined one called DOP.
0: Yeah, I've heard. I haven't. I know Midnight
1: Okay.
0: Runners, JKM, and some of these. And I've been joining. I've really loved the energy, the people, the community that it brings. So, and like all the skyline when you run around, it's beautiful. I do enjoy it.
2: How do you compare the life in Hong Kong and the life in US, Germany, or in your hometown?
0: Compared to my hometown, I'd say we're more relaxed compared to Hong Kong. I think it's also community based, which I think is similar because it's a smaller country. So whenever you go out or you do something, you meet people that you maybe either study together or you're played together some sports, so it is similar on some aspects. I think food wise, I think that was one of the topics, right? In food, we like potatoes. So when coming here, one of the expectations, I wasn't expecting that there would be not as many potato dishes. So I wanted some more potatoes, but now I enjoy.
1: There are a lot of potato street food around Mong Kok area. Have you discovered
0: I
1: that
0: have not.
1: before?
0: You might need to show me. I have not. No,
1: Oh
0: no,
1: my
0: no.
1: god, do you eat spicy stuff?
0: I'm not a spicy guy, I guess.
1: Okay, never mind. Because the street food, potato street food, they do have different flavors and then it's like roasted potato. If that is something that you want to go for.
0: Okay. Yeah, you might need to show me then after the show.
2: So, what's your favorite food in Hong Kong?
0: I do really like sweet and sour pork. Yeah, sweet and sour
1: Oh my
0: pork.
1: god.
0: Some dim sum, of course. That's always good. Sharing with people, dim sum. But yeah, I would say the sweet and sour pork.
1: What about your comfort food?
2: Or
0: My
2: some
0: comfort.
2: salty food?
0: I don't. I like
1: You
0: everything. I don't.
1: have
0: I don't. I don't. I
1: everything.
0: don't. I
1: You're
0: don't
1: a
0: think
1: foodie,
0: I'm. I don't,
1: legit
0: yeah,
1: foodie.
0: I'm a. I don't know. I don't think I'm a comfort food. Yeah, maybe some ice cream once in a while.
2: How do you cook your potato in your hometown? Like just baked it or?
0: We have different ways of doing it. So, but I think the most common is we have salmini. Salmini. It's
1: Salmini.
0: called salmini. So it's from a bigger restaurant chain in Latvia called Lido. So salmini, and it's a bit kind of sliced like fries. And then fried and like homey
2: So
0: food.
2: you cook it with meats? Do you mix it with meats or
0: Yeah,
2: just
0: so we
2: put?
0: have a lot of meats, a lot of meat. I can say a little more word, shashlik. Maybe you've heard shashlik. Shashlik,
1: Shashlik.
0: shashlik. We like that. So with shashlik, with meats, pork. So yeah, we do mix it with meats.
2: And is there any sauce on it?
0: It depends on the preference of a person. Depends on the preference of a person, but we like salads in our home country. We like salads, so. It's called rosol. So yeah, it's salad. So meat, mayonnaise, beans, peas. So like we like a lot of salads
1: I
0: also.
1: gotta hold back myself or else I'm getting hungry
0: Yes,
1: now.
0: next time I'll bring it to you guys.
2: In Hong Kong, we usually use put potato to soup, like potato, tomato soup,
1: Carrot as well.
0: Yeah,
2: something like that. You can have to try.
0: Okay, I might need to. I might need, maybe I have, but maybe I have. Yeah.
1: We heard that like you're so into sport, not only
0: Yes.
1: ice hockey, and when we mentioned about community, you mentioned about running clubs.
0: Yeah.
1: So, any other sports that you do to find your community, or how do you find a community here in Hong Kong?
0: Well, first community that I'm a part of is the hockey team. But aside of that, which I've been very enjoying right now, is those clubs, like running clubs. So it's through Eventbrite.

0: It's I don't know if you guys know Eventbrite, Luma. So through those, so I went to. It's also was kind of a snowfall effect. So I went to one actually networking event in Hong Kong. So I met one person who does VRC outrigger canoeing. Maybe you guys know outrigger canoeing.
1: Not heard of that.
0: So it's similar as dragon boat, but not necessarily. Okay. So she invited me over to come for an open day because I said I play ice hockey, so I know a little bit of sports. And from there, I met someone who's done a lot of running clubs. She invited me over, and then like it just spreads out. So I would say like how to find communities is talk to people, like tell what your interests are, especially in sports. If you've done sports, there's like so much out here that you can do in that sense. So talking to people, also telling them what you want, because I said, hey, yeah, I want something bigger. I want, you know, connected people. And
2: so you're normally like meet friends from friends, like friends introduced by friends to friends,
0: yeah,
2: right?
0: Yeah, so friends of friends, for friends of friends. And it's also a very open community, I'd say, in general, so it's nice.
1: You're turned into RTHK CIBS program. Next stop, Hong Kong, home away from home. I'm Stella.
2: And I'm Rao.
1: So Rao, before we start the quiz, any thoughts?
2: Just that I'm really going to miss these conversations. Hearing someone describe their first week here, the shock of the crowds, the heat, the language.
1: I know, right? We have heard so many versions of that story, and yet each one is different.
3: I love Hong Kong.
1: Questions to see how well Alberts know the city.
2: Nothing too serious.
1: Are you ready?
0: Yes.
1: Kowloon, Hong Kong. So the first question is about geography. Which district hosts the main international financial center?
2: A. Tsim Sha Tsui. B. Central. C. Sha Tin. D. Mong Kok.
0: Central.
1: Correct.
0: Yay. Yay.
1: We like Hong Kong. Now move on to your favorite part, food.
0: Okay.
1: What is milk tea in Hong Kong typically made from?
2: A. Black tea mixed with evaporated or condensed milk, Hong Kong style milk tea. B. Green tea with fresh milk. C. Oolong tea with sour milk. D. Fruit tea with milk.
0: A.
2: Yeah.
1: That was second thought. A.
2: Have you tried?
0: I have tried. I love it.
2: Do you like
0: it?
2: Yeah.
0: It's good.
4: Kowloon. Kowloon, Hong Kong.
1: About festivals, what event features a large colorful parade and fireworks in late December each year in Hong Kong?
2: A. Mid-Autumn Moon Festival. B. Lunar New Year Parade. C. New Year's Eve Celebrations and Fireworks over Victoria Harbour. D. Dragon Boat Festival.
0: In late December, I think then it's C, the New Year's.
1: Got it correct.
2: Yes. Albus, do you celebrate like Hong Kong festival, like maybe Lunar New Year?
1: Do you normally stay in Hong Kong or back to other
0: countries? Because when I was on exchange, I did travel a bit. So I think when there was holidays, we traveled a bit. We traveled a bit, but yeah.
1: Final question about transport. Which fixed rail funicular climbs to Victoria Peak?
2: A. Ong Ping 360. B. Peak Tram. C. Dong Chong Line. D. Disneyland Railroad.
0: Peak Tram.
1: Yeah, you got it. 4 out of 4.
2: Yeah. Have you been to the Victoria Peak?
0: I have been. I've also been to the secret spot. Do you guys know about it?
2: Where
0: you go under the bridge and then like you see like a better view of Hong Kong.
2: I don't know that.
1: Then you gotta show us.
0: Okay,
1: I'll show
0: the secret spot.
2: Is it like the place when people do hiking?
0: No, well, it's like technically like you don't go there because it's like with like red crosses, but like people are there, so it's like a gray line, I would say.
1: Hidden spot. So that wraps up the quiz. Well done.
4: Kowloon, Hong Kong. We like Hong Kong. That's a place for you.
1: Any other countries that you have explored?
0: So I visited Thailand, Vietnam, Cambodia. I've been to mainland a couple of times, and Indonesia, Bali.
2: So during your time in Hong Kong, you keep traveling Asia, right?
0: I have traveled, and I've enjoyed it a lot. So.
1: And I guess your next stop would be Malaysia.
0: maybe. We can do that.
1: Yeah.
0: We can do that.
1: Yeah. If you want to put on your international business lens of the world,

0: How do you see Hong Kong now, especially now you are living and studying here?
1: A lot of AI. Like, I think I can tell about the HKUSD when I was studying there. Felt like every second student was either a founder or a CEO. So, like, everyone has their own startups, like, so open to new ideas, and it also moves so fast. Like, you pivot, you change. So I think, like, the Hong Kong business is very fast and very, like, developing.
0: Yep.
1: Like, with a lot of ideas, like, starting from students to also, like, an older generation who will try to incorporate a lot of AI.
2: So what's your feeling about this? Do you feel like, oh, it's so hard to catch the trend, or you feel like, oh, it's so excited, like, so new?
1: I'm excited about it. I like to listen and, like, talk with people who have, like, businesses or startups or, like, have the entrepreneurial mindset. So I do enjoy those experiences. So I'd rather be on a train than miss it. So I'm happy that I'm on a train with the people here. And I can potentially maybe bring something back also to my home country, like the ideas, some startups, some different mindsets. So
0: what is something that Latvia is currently developing or focusing on?
1: Well, we're very passionate about sports. I'd say we're very passionate about sports. I think we're also trying to incorporate more, like, AI in our businesses, as that's something rapidly growing. And we see, like, Asia, because I talk with, like, people from my home country, and I say, hey, this is so much different. Like, you see AI camera. Like, why would you need AI camera? But we have it. So I think Latvia is right now focusing on that, and also sports. We try to develop it. Younger generation, as I've been in sports my whole life, so I also see that a lot.
0: Growing up, what sport do you play?
1: So growing up, I started when I was 4 or 5, ice hockey, and I've played since now.
0: Wow.
1: Yeah.
0: You play, like, publicly, like a public sport events or sport league?
1: I've played also professional for a year. So, yeah, I started in Latvia, till I was 17, then moved to Germany, played there also while studying high school. Then after high school, I did one professional year in Latvia, so, yeah.
0: Do you see the difference between the Hong Kong professional league and the one that you played before?
1: Yes.
0: Okay.
1: Yes, I do think in Latvia it is much stronger. It's much more developed because we do have more rinks. We have also a little more space. And I would say it's one of the most popular sports in Latvia, if not the most popular. And then here in Hong Kong, they're developing it. So as I'm also part of it, they're trying to develop it, getting the kids. And because there's just not that much space, not as much ice. So it's a little harder for Hong Kong compared to Latvia.
2: And do you think it's because not a lot of Hong Kong people know these sports?
1: Could be part of it. Yeah, could be part. I think it is a niche. Because it's only in malls, like the ice rink, so there's not even a, like, specific ice rink just for that. So
2: other than sports, what do you do normally in your, like, daytime or weekend time?
1: I like to hang out with the friends in the city. I think city is very beautiful, like the harbor, central, a city. Go to some nice lunches, also beaches.
0: Yes.
1: I think that's the one of the beauties of Hong Kong. It's such a big metropole, but you can go hiking, beaches. I've been to a couple of hikes also with friends. So, yeah, I like to do that.
2: Do you hang out with local friends more or international friends?
1: More international, because I think it's easier a little bit to relate, especially like when I was at UST, you know, you come with similar problems, similar situations, so you just easier connect with, but I also have some local friends, so.
0: What's one thing that you enjoy the most in Hong Kong?
1: I would say the community. I think the beauty of community, the people coming together, it's a lot of fun. That's one thing. And the second, I think it's the metropole and the beaches, that you can be in the city and also the beach at the same time, which I don't think a lot of places in the world can,
2: like,
1: do.
2: Like, in 1 hour driving time, you can go from, like, a concrete jungle to a beach.
1: Exactly. And then the beaches are good and, like, very well kept. It's kind of warm most of the time in Hong Kong, so that's something that maybe it's hard sometimes coming from Eastern Europe, you know, so we have winter, but you get used to it.
2: Where do you go normally? Like Saigon or Stanley?
1: Saigon. I've been to Saigon.
2: Do you play like water sport, like wakeboard or wake surf?
1: I can do it. I haven't done it here. I only done the drive, like the boat, the VRC Outrigger boat.
2: Yeah, you can try it. This is quite famous in Hong Kong.
1: Okay.
2: Like, in summer, people like to play wakeboard.
1: Yes, I probably will.
2: That's the end of the first half of Next Stop, Hong Kong Home Away From Home.

0: haven't seen you for a long time.
1: Yeah, it's been a long time.
0: Yeah, it's been a long while.
1: How are you doing?
0: I'm doing fine, yeah. Okay, you're looking great, you know?
1: Wait, you're looking good too.
0: Thanks. So you still with her?
1: Yeah, I'm still with
0: that's
1: her.
0: That's cool, that's fun.